0: Metro Plus, a service of Metro Broadcast. Now the news.
1: Rescuers in Nepal and China raced on Sunday to find thousands of people missing after a glacier collapsed, unleashed a catastrophic mudslide across the Himalayas as they face challenging weather conditions and rising water levels. Nepal authorities said on Sunday that the death toll had risen to 781, with 2,502 still missing on the fifth day of rescue efforts. Chinese state media confirmed 16 dead in Tibet and 546 people missing following Wednesday's disaster, taking the overall total to 797 dead and 3,048 unaccounted for. The Red Cross has estimated that more than 90,000 people are likely to have been affected by the disaster, which China has linked to the effects of climate change. Chinese Foreign Minister Wang Yi told his Nepalese counterpart during a Saturday telephone call that the mudslide was their most severe cross-border disaster in recent years, and that rescue operations had risen to an unprecedented level of difficulty and complexity. Beijing said 261 foreign nationals from 23 countries were unaccounted for in Tibet, near a key border crossing with Nepal. U.S. forces struck two Iranian launchers on Iran's Larak Island on Sunday, marking the first known American strikes on Iran since late July. Iran's Revolutionary Guard said the attack killed and wounded several soldiers and citizens and would be met with a response and punishment from Tehran. Iran's semi-official Tasman news agency reported that the U.S. carried out a drone strike on the island. U.S. President Donald Trump said last week that all mines had been detonated or removed from the international waters of the Strait of Hormuz, and Iran has been told that any ship or boat placing new mines will be destroyed. The last known U.S. strike on Iran were in late July, as the war has reached a stalemate in recent weeks, with Washington threatening to impose costly sanctions on countries that support Iran. German Chancellor Friedrich Merz on Sunday said that a victory of the far-right AfD party in next week's regional election in Saxony-Anhalt would damage the eastern state and deter foreign companies from investing there. "I cannot imagine international investors attending a groundbreaking ceremony with the AfD minister president to set up new plants and establish new businesses in Saxony-Anhalt," Merz said in a televised interview. The anti-immigrant AfD, or Alternative for Germany party, currently holds a strong lead in opinion polls on 42% compared with 22% for Merz conservative Christian Democrats, according to a recent poll. If the level of support remains unchanged until the election on September 6th, it would probably leave the AfD just shy of an absolute majority of seat in state parliament. But the outcome of the vote could depend on whether smaller parties clear the 5% entry threshold needed to get into parliament. More than 20 people may be missing or unaccounted for following a flash flood in Grand Canyon National Park in the U.S. state of Arizona. The significant flash flood event occurred in Bright Angel Canyon and the Phantom Ranch area on Saturday, the U.S. National Park Service reported. It urged anyone who knows of hikers or backpackers who were in the inner canyon along the Bright Angel Creek corridor on August

in the morning. A high of about 31 degrees and more showers in some areas with squally thunderstorms later. Currently, it's 28. Humidity 82%. The outlook, more showers in some areas tomorrow. Windier later tomorrow and all through Wednesday. Showers will ease off in the latter part of the week. 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
1: Weather-wise in Hong Kong, mainly cloudy. A few showers are expected. Bright periods in the morning. A high of about 31 degrees and more showers in some areas with squally thunderstorms later. Currently, it's 28. Humidity 82%. The outlook, more showers in some areas tomorrow. Windier later tomorrow and all through Wednesday. Showers will ease off in the latter part of the week. 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

0: hoisting a roll of gold wrapping paper. He had become infuriated when the child tried to decorate a box to put it under the Christmas tree. Nevertheless, the little girl brought the gift to her father the next morning and said, "This is for you, Daddy." He was a bit embarrassed by his earlier overreaction, but his anger flared again when he found that the box was empty. He yelled at her, "Don't you know that when you give someone a present, there's supposed to be something inside of it?" The little girl looked up at him with tears in her eyes and said, "Oh, Daddy, it's not empty. I blew kisses in the box. I filled it with my love, all for you, Daddy." The father was crushed. He put his arms around his little girl and he begged her for forgiveness. He kept that gold box by his bed for years, and whenever he was discouraged, he would take out an imaginary kiss and remember the love of the child who had put it there. In a very real sense, each of us as parents has been given a gold container filled with unconditional love and kisses from our children. And speaking for me as a father, that little gold box is one of the most precious gifts I have ever been blessed to receive.
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1: Two school shootings in 8 weeks have forced the Philippines to confront a form of violence it once regarded largely as an American problem. South Korean President Lee Jae-myung reshuffles his cabinet over the weekend, replacing six ministers as he moved to reset his administration for its second year. The number of visible commodity vessels transiting the Strait of Hormuz dropped to 5 per day over the weekend. Shipping data showed on Monday as companies tread cautiously amid continued attacks on ships. And Pakistan's prime minister said 8 officials were suspended and called for criminal proceedings against them after 14 infants were killed in a fire in the maternity ward of a hospital in the country's capital. Those are the headlines. More news at the top of the hour.
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1: 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Sky lanterns can be hazardous because we have no control over where they might go. They can cause fires, including hill fires, jeopardize flight safety, cause personal injuries or damage property when they land. 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Please put safety first and refrain from flying a sky lantern.
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1: Weather-wise in Hong Kong, mainly cloudy. A few showers are expected. Bright periods in the morning. A high of about 31 degrees and more showers in some areas with squally thunderstorms later. Currently, it's 28. Humidity, 82%. The outlook, more showers in some areas tomorrow. Windier later tomorrow and all through Wednesday. Showers will ease off in the latter part of the week. 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
1: The number of visible commodity vessels transiting the Strait of Hormuz dropped to 5 per day over the weekend. Shipping data showed on Monday as companies thread cautiously amid continued attacks on ships. The actual number of ships passing through the strait could be higher, as some vessels have switched their automatic identification system to evade attacks. Weekend traffic was limited to small-sized vessels, data from the firm Plur showed. These included two liquefied petroleum gas carriers, with one of them exiting the strait via the Iranian route, and the other sailed out in the dark and is heading for India. On Friday, 14 vessels passed through the strait, including a very large crude carrier laden with 2 million barrels of Qatari oil that exited with its transponder switched off. The United Kingdom Maritime Trade Operations reported on Sunday that a tanker was struck by an unknown projectile while transiting inbound through the Hormuz Strait on Saturday. That marked the third attack in the strait reported by the agency over the past week. South Korean President Lee Jae-myung reshuffled his cabinet over the weekend, replacing six ministers as he moved to reset his administration for its second year. The shakeup also filled months-long vacancies in key presidential AI posts and a new presidential aide position dedicated to coordinate the Lee administration's flagship mega projects in semiconductors and artificial intelligence. The cabinet changes included new leadership at the defense and justice ministries. For defense minister, Lee nominated Kang Shin-chul, a retired four-star general who has served as South Korea's ambassador to Saudi Arabia since January. Kang Shin-chul, a graduate of the Korean Military Academy, previously served as deputy commander of the South Korea-U.S. Combined Forces Command and as head of the Operations Directorate of the Joint Chiefs of Staff. Ruling Democratic Party of Korea Representative Kim Sung-won, a two-term lawmaker and former judge, was nominated as justice minister, filling a post left vacant since Lee on August 24th accepted the resignation of Kim's predecessor, Jung Sung-ho, who cited health concerns. Two school shootings in 8 weeks have forced the Philippines to confront a form of violence it once regarded largely as an American problem. School shootings have historically been rare in the country, even though gun violence is not uncommon, and the Philippines has one of the highest gun ownership rates in Southeast Asia. Yet the attacks in Tacloban in July and in Zamboanga in August have been followed by bomb threats, a stabbing, and firearms being recovered on other campuses. The alarm prompted the Department of Education to plan nationwide active shooter drills on August 25th, only to cancel them following warnings from psychologists that they could further traumatize children. Psychologists, sociologists, and lawmakers point to a perfect storm: the normalization of violence, Filipino adolescents' deep immersion in the digital world, and too few adults equipped to spot those becoming isolated or distressed. Online extremists networks have learned how to exploit these gaps. Thailand is reviving its proposed $14 fee on foreign visitors as a long-term source of funding for insurance destination renewal and a shift towards higher quality tourism, with officials warning that the continued dependence on increasingly limited state budget could leave the industry at risk of stagnation. Revenue would be channeled into the Tourism Promotion Fund to support tourist attractions and infrastructure, environmental restoration, research, workforce development, tourism promotion, and assistance for local communities. The fund would also finance insurance and health protection for foreign visitors. The Association of Thai Travel Agents, or ATA, has estimated that the fee could generate about $300,000 in off-budget revenue.

0: The new water seepage investigation procedures have been implemented since July 16th. If seepage comes from an upper unit, a notification letter will be issued to the owner, requiring inspection and repair within 28 days. If seepage persists, Stage 2 and Stage 3 investigations will be conducted in parallel. A nuisance notice will be issued to non-compliant owners, with recovery of examination costs of not less than $17,000.
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Firing practice will be carried out at Sanwai and Tailing Range in Fanling today from 8 a.m. to 9 p.m. During daytime practice, red flags will be hung at proper places around the firing range. During night practice, red lights will

0: hung along the boundary of the range. For safety reasons, members of the public are warned to refrain from entering the firing areas within the period of firing.
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2: Weather-wise in Hong Kong, mainly cloudy. A few showers are expected. Bright periods in the morning. A high of about 31 degrees and more showers in some areas with squally thunderstorms later. Currently, it's 28. Humidity, 82%. The outlook, more showers in some areas tomorrow. Windier later tomorrow and all through Wednesday. Showers will ease off in the latter part of the week. 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
1: Two school shootings in 8 weeks have forced the Philippines to confront a form of violence it once regarded largely as an American problem. South Korean President Lee Jae-myung reshuffles his cabinet over the weekend, replacing six ministers as he moved to reset his administration for its second year. The number of visible commodity vessels transiting the Strait of Hormuz dropped to 5 per day over the weekend. Shipping data showed on Monday as companies tread cautiously amid continued attacks on ships. And Pakistan's prime minister said 8 officials were suspended and called for criminal proceedings against them after 14 infants were killed in a fire in the maternity ward of a hospital in the country's capital. Those are the headlines. More news at the top of the hour.
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1: Weather-wise in Hong Kong, mainly cloudy with a few showers, bright periods in the morning. The maximum temperature of around 31 degrees during the day. More showers in some areas and squally thunderstorms later. Currently, the air temperature is 29, humidity 79%. The outlook mainly cloudy and more showers in some areas tomorrow. Windier later tomorrow until Wednesday. Showers will ease off in the latter part of the week. 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
2: Tuwing ikatlong biyernes ng bawat buwan, sa kanap na alas 10 ng gabi, samahan ang grupong kaakibat at kasangga ng OFW sa Hong Kong, ang Mission for Migrant Workers sa Tinig Migrante. 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Tinig Migrante, ito ay sa pagkakaisa ng Mission at PTS. Tinig Migrante, dito lang sa inyong radio, Plus 1044.

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1: The number of visible commodity vessels transiting the Strait of Hormuz dropped to 5 per day over the weekend. Shipping data showed on Monday as companies thread cautiously amid continued attacks on ships. The actual number of ships passing through the strait could be higher, as some vessels have switched their automatic identification system to evade attacks. Weekend traffic was limited to small-sized vessels, data from the firm Plur showed.

0: These included two liquefied petroleum gas carriers, with one of them exiting the strait via the Iranian route, and the other sailed out in the dark and is heading for India. On Friday, 14 vessels passed through the strait, including a very large crude carrier laden with 2 million barrels of Qatari oil that exited with its transponder switched off. The United Kingdom Maritime Trade Operations reported on Sunday that a tanker was struck by an unknown projectile while transiting inbound through the Hormuz Strait on Saturday. That marked the third attack in the strait reported by the agency over the past week. South Korean President Lee Jae-myung reshuffled his cabinet over the weekend, replacing six ministers as he moved to reset his administration for its second year. The shakeup also filled months-long vacancies in key presidential AI posts and a new presidential aide position dedicated to coordinate the Lee administration's flagship mega projects in semiconductors and artificial intelligence. The cabinet changes included new leadership at the defense and justice ministries. For defense minister, Lee nominated Kang Shin-chul, a retired four-star general who has served as South Korea's ambassador to Saudi Arabia since January. Kang Shin-chul, a graduate of the Korean Military Academy, previously served as deputy commander of the South Korea-U.S. Combined Forces Command and as head of the Operations Directorate of the Joint Chiefs of Staff. Ruling Democratic Party of Korea Representative Kim Sung-won, a two-term lawmaker and former judge, was nominated as justice minister, filling a post left vacant since Lee on August 24th accepted the resignation of Kim's predecessor, Jung Sung-ho, who cited health concerns. Two school shootings in 8 weeks have forced the Philippines to confront a form of violence it once regarded largely as an American problem. School shootings have historically been rare in the country, even though gun violence is not uncommon, and the Philippines has one of the highest gun ownership rates in Southeast Asia. Yet the attacks in Tacloban in July and in Zamboanga in August have been followed by bomb threats, a stabbing, and firearms being recovered on other campuses. The alarm prompted the Department of Education to plan nationwide active shooter drills on August 25th, only to cancel them following warnings from psychologists that they could further traumatize children. Psychologists, sociologists, and lawmakers point to a perfect storm: the normalization of violence, Filipino adolescents' deep immersion in the digital world, and too few adults equipped to spot those becoming isolated or distressed. Online extremists networks have learned how to exploit these gaps. Thailand is reviving its proposed $14 fee on foreign visitors as a long-term source of funding for insurance destination renewal and a shift towards higher quality tourism, with officials warning that the continued dependence on increasingly limited state budget could leave the industry at risk of stagnation. Revenue would be channeled into the Tourism Promotion Fund to support tourist attractions and infrastructure, environmental restoration, research, workforce development, tourism promotion, and assistance for local communities. The fund would also finance insurance and health protection for foreign visitors. The Association of Thai Travel Agents, or ATA, has estimated that the fee could generate about $300,000 in off-budget revenue for the tourism industry. The Tourism and Sports Minister of Thailand said the prevailing view was that Thailand needed a dedicated fund to finance improvements across the sector.
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0: Weather-wise in Hong Kong, mainly cloudy with a few showers, bright periods in the morning. The maximum temperature of around 31 degrees during the day. More showers in some areas and squalling thunderstorms later. Currently, the air temperature is 29, humidity 79%. The outlook mainly cloudy. And more showers in some areas tomorrow. Windier later tomorrow until Wednesday. Showers will ease off in the latter part of the week.

0: The road is not for text messaging, nor for social networking. 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
1: Weather-wise in Hong Kong, mainly cloudy with a few showers, bright periods in the morning. The maximum temperature of around 31 degrees during the day. More showers in some areas and squalling thunderstorms later. Currently, the air temperature is 29, humidity 79%. The outlook mainly cloudy. And more showers in some areas tomorrow. Windier later tomorrow until Wednesday. Showers will ease off in the latter part of the week. 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

0: children. Although it's hard to do, apologizing when we're wrong provides opportunities to teach valuable lessons to our sons and daughters.
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0: I remember a time when our children were young that I was particularly weighed down by the pressures that made me tired and irritable in the evenings. One night I was especially grouchy and short-tempered with my 10-year-old daughter. After going to bed, I felt bad about the way I'd treated her, and I just felt like I needed to ask her for forgiveness. Before she left for school the next morning, I said, "Honey, I'm sure you know that daddies aren't perfect, and I know I wasn't fair with you last night. I want you to forgive me." She put her arms around my neck and shocked me down to my toes. She said, "I knew you were going to have to say that, Daddy, and it's okay, I forgive you." Like my daughter, most children are very resilient and eager to reconcile. Although you may have to choke out the words, asking them for forgiveness shows that you're human, with flaws and imperfections like anyone else. And it also creates an atmosphere wherein conflict and frustration can be resolved. In the family where no apologies are offered, problems are often left unresolved and swept under the rug. But saying "I'm sorry" can bring a world of healing and calm to an irritable and stressed out household. It's a humbling experience, to be sure, but we can all stand a little unscheduled humility.
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1: Two school shootings in 8 weeks have forced the Philippines to confront a form of violence it once regarded largely as an American problem. South Korean President Lee Jae-myung reshuffles his cabinet over the weekend, replacing six ministers as he moved to reset his administration for its second year. The number of visible commodity vessels transiting the Strait of Hormuz dropped to 5 per day over the weekend. Shipping data showed on Monday as companies tread cautiously amid continued attacks on ships. And Pakistan's prime minister said 8 officials were suspended and called for criminal proceedings against them after 14 infants were killed in a fire in the maternity ward of a hospital in the country's capital. Those are the headlines. More news at the top of the hour.
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1: Weather-wise in Hong Kong, mainly cloudy with a few showers, bright periods in the morning. The maximum temperature of around 31 degrees during the day. More showers in some areas and squally thunderstorms later. Currently, the air temperature is 29, humidity 79%. The outlook mainly cloudy. And more showers in some areas tomorrow. Windier later tomorrow until Wednesday. Showers will ease off in the latter part of the week. 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
1: Iran's Islamic Revolution Guard Corps said on Monday it had launched a combined missile and drone strike on U.S. air bases in Jordan in retaliation for the U.S.-Israeli aerial attacks on Iran's Larak Island on Sunday night. The Iranian military targeted technical and maintenance infrastructure, as well as areas where enemy fighter jets were stationed at the King Hussein and Al-Azraq U.S. bases in Jordan, inflicting heavy damage, Iran's Fars News Agency reported, citing an IRGC statement. At least 8 people have died and more than a dozen others are still missing after a passenger boat capsized off northern Cyprus. Ünal Özdel, prime minister of the self-proclaimed Turkish Republic on Cyprus, said the ferry had been carrying 259 passengers and 8 crew members when it began taking on water after departing the coastal town of Kerenia. The ship's captain and 7 crew members have been detained as part of an investigation into how this tragedy occurred, Özdel wrote on social media. A search and rescue operation to find the passengers still unaccounted

0: 2024 is underway. The privately owned ferry left the popular holiday resort of Kerania at about 12:30 local time. The boat had been scheduled to travel to Turkey on Saturday, but had been delayed due to poor weather conditions. The far-right One Nation Party has secured its first lower house seat in the State Parliament of Western Australia, defeating the ruling Labour Party to win a special election. The special election was watched as an indicator of the One Nation's strength after the party surge in the polls over the past year. With 75% of the votes counted, One Nation's Lou Herdagen held 57%, while the Labour candidate had 43%, according to the State Electoral Commission, late on August 29th in state capital Perth. In 2025's election in the area south of Perth, longtime Labour lawmaker Paul Papalia won the seat with almost 47% of the primary vote, with One Nation trailing at slightly more than 8%. Papalia announced in July that he would retire as a family member was ill, forcing the special election. Australia confirmed it would evacuate workers from a research station on a remote island over the psychosocial risk caused by a potential outbreak of highly contagious H5N1 avian influenza. Macquarie Island lies halfway between Tasmania and the Antarctic and is home to an Australian research station as well as thousands of elephant seals. The mammals are highly susceptible to H5N1 bird flu, while no cases have been detected on the island. Officials said many were expected to die during the breeding season from September through November. Officials in June reported thousands of elephant seal pups had died of bird flu on another remote Australian territory, the Heard and McDonald Islands. The country was for years the only continental landmass free of the H5 strain, which has caused severe disease and death in poultry and wild birds worldwide. Thailand is reviving its proposed $14 fee on foreign visitors as a long-term source of funding for insurance, destination renewal, and a shift towards higher quality tourism, with officials warning that the continued dependence on increasingly limited state budget could leave the industry at risk of stagnation. Revenue would be channeled into the Tourism Promotion Fund to support tourist attractions and infrastructure, environmental restoration, research, workforce development, tourism promotion, and assistance for local communities. The fund would also finance insurance and health protection for foreign visitors. The Association of Thai Travel Agents, or ATA, has estimated that the fee could generate about $300,000 in off-budget revenue for the tourism industry. The Tourism and Sports Minister of Thailand said the prevailing view was that Thailand needed a dedicated fund to finance improvements across the sector.
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0: Weather-wise in Hong Kong, mainly cloudy with a few showers, bright periods in the morning. The maximum temperature of around 31 degrees during the day. More showers in some areas and squally thunderstorms later. Currently, the air temperature is 29, humidity 79%. The outlook mainly cloudy and more showers in some areas tomorrow. Windy air later tomorrow until Wednesday. Showers will ease off in the latter part of the week. 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

0: Firing practice will be carried out at the Qingshan firing range today from 8 a.m. to 9 p.m. During daytime practice, red flags will be hung at proper places around the firing range. During night practice, red lights will be hung around the boundary of the range. For safety reasons, members of the public are warned to refrain from entering the firing areas within the period of firing. Every Saturday from 10 to 11 p.m., Metro Plus comes alive from the Land of Smiles on Siam Yong Yim. 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Sawadee krap.
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1: 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But you know, I can't read this.
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0: One is perfect for a solo. 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How many children should you have? 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
1: Rescuers in Nepal and China raced on Sunday to find thousands of people missing after a glacier collapsed, unleashed a catastrophic mudslide across the Himalayas as they face challenging weather conditions and rising water levels. Nepal authorities said on Sunday that the death toll had risen to 781, with 2,502 still missing on the fifth day of rescue efforts. Chinese state media confirmed 16 dead in Tibet and 546 people missing following Wednesday's disaster, taking the overall total to 797 dead and 3,048 unaccounted for. The Red Cross has estimated that more than 90,000 people are likely to have been affected by the disaster, which China has linked to the effects of climate change. Chinese Foreign Minister Wang Yi told his Nepalese counterpart during a Saturday telephone call that the mudslide was their most severe cross-border disaster in recent years, and that rescue operations had risen to an unprecedented level of difficulty and complexity. Beijing said 261 foreign nationals from 23 countries were unaccounted for in Tibet, near a key border crossing with Nepal. U.S. forces struck two Iranian launchers on Iran's Larak Island on Sunday, marking the first known American strikes on Iran since late July. Iran's Revolutionary Guard said the attack killed and wounded several soldiers and citizens and would be met with a response and punishment from Tehran. Iran's semi-official Tasman news agency reported that the U.S. carried out a drone strike on the island. U.S. President Donald Trump said last week that all mines had been detonated or removed from the international waters of the Strait of Hormuz, and Iran has been told that any ship or boat placing new mines will be destroyed. The last known U.S. strike on Iran were in late July, as the war has reached a stalemate in recent weeks, with Washington threatening to impose costly sanctions on countries that support Iran. Iran's Islamic Revolution Guard Corps said on Monday it had launched a combined missile and drone strike on U.S. air bases in Jordan in retaliation for the U.S.-Israeli aerial attacks on Iran's Larak Island on Sunday night. The Iranian military targeted technical and maintenance infrastructure, as well as areas where enemy fighter jets were stationed at the King Hussein and Al-Azraq U.S. bases in Jordan, inflicting heavy damage, Iran's Fars news agency reported, citing an IRGC statement. South Korean President Lee Jae-myung reshuffled his cabinet over the weekend, replacing six ministers as he moved to reset his administration for its second year. The shakeup also filled months-long vacancies in key presidential AI posts and a new presidential aide position dedicated to coordinate the Lee administration's flagship mega projects in semiconductors and artificial intelligence. The cabinet changes included new leadership at the defense and justice ministries. For defense minister, Lee nominated Kang Shin-chul, a retired four-star general who has served as South Korea's ambassador to Saudi Arabia since January. Kang Shin-chul, a graduate of the Korean Military Academy, previously served as deputy commander of the South Korea-U.S. Combined Forces Command and as head of the Operations Directorate of the Joint Chiefs of Staff. Ruling Democratic Party of Korea Representative Kim Sung-won, a two-term lawmaker and former judge, was nominated as Justice Minister, filling a post left vacant since Lee on August 24th accepted the resignation of Kim's predecessor, Jung Sung-ho, who cited health concerns. The number of visible commodity vessels transiting the Strait of Hormuz dropped to five per day over the weekend, shipping data showed on Monday, as companies thread cautiously amid continued attacks on ships. The actual number of ships passing through the strait could be higher, Some vessels have switched their automatic identification system to evade attacks. Weekend traffic was limited to small-sized vessels, data from the firm Plur showed. These included two liquefied petroleum gas carriers, with one of them exiting the strait via the Iranian route, and the other sailed out in the dark and is heading for India. On Friday, 14 vessels passed through the strait, including a very large crude carrier laden with 2 million barrels of Qatari oil that exited with its transponder switched off. The United Kingdom Maritime Trade Operations reported on Sunday that a tanker was struck by an unknown projectile while transiting inbound through the Hormuz Strait on Saturday. That marked the third attack in the strait reported by the agency over the past week. Pakistan's prime minister said 8 officials were suspended and called for criminal proceedings against them after 14 infants were killed in a fire in the maternity ward of a hospital in the country's capital. A preliminary report conducted by a 4-person committee formed by Prime Minister Shehbaz Sharif found that the deadly blaze had engulfed the unit within approximately 2 minutes just after 6:30 a.m. local time on August 26, with a nurse only able to save 1 of 15 infants in the hospital's care. Among those suspended were hospital staff, including its executive director and the head of the neonatal department, as well as director general of Islamabad's emergency services. 2 school shootings in 8 weeks have forced the Philippines to confront a form of violence it once regarded largely as an American problem. School shootings have historically been rare in the country, even though gun violence is not uncommon, and the Philippines has one of the highest gun ownership rates in Southeast Asia. Yet the attacks in Tacloban in July and in Zamboanga in August –

0: The far-right One Nation Party has secured its first lower house seat in the state parliament of Western Australia, defeating the ruling Labour Party to win a special election. The special election was watched as an indicator of the One Nation's strength after the party's surge in the polls over the past year. With 75% of the votes counted, One Nation's Luke Hurdagen held 57%, while the Labour candidate had 43%, according to the State Electoral Commission, late on August 29th in state capital Perth. In 2025's election in the area south of Perth, longtime Labour lawmaker Paul Papalia won the seat with almost 47% of the primary vote, with One Nation trailing at slightly more than 8%. Papalia announced in July that he would retire as a family member was ill, forcing the special election. More than 20 people may be missing or unaccounted for following a flash flood in Grand Canyon National Park in the U.S. state of Arizona. The significant flash flood event occurred in Bright Angel Canyon and the Phantom Ranch area on Saturday, the U.S. National Park Service reported. It urged anyone who knows of hikers or backpackers who were in the inner canyon along the Bright Angel Creek corridor on August 29th, as well as anyone who had a campground reservation in the affected corridor, to provide information to the National Service Investigation Services branch. Park officials said they are continuing evacuation and response efforts in coordination with the Arizona Department of Public Safety, while working to account for individuals who may have been in the affected area. Park officials said earlier that a total of 62 people had been evacuated from the area as of Sunday morning, with additional evacuation scheduled for later. Thailand is reviving its proposed $14 fee on foreign visitors as a long-term source of funding for insurance destination renewal and a shift towards higher quality tourism, with officials warning that the continued dependence on increasingly limited state budget could leave the industry at risk of stagnation. Revenue would be channeled into the Tourism Promotion Fund to support tourist attractions and infrastructure, environmental restoration, research, workforce development, tourism promotion, and assistance for local communities. The fund would also finance insurance and health protection for foreign visitors. The Association of Thai Travel Agents, or ATA, has estimated that the fee could generate about $300,000 in off-budget revenue for the tourism industry. The Tourism and Sports Minister of Thailand said the prevailing view was that Thailand needed a dedicated fund to finance improvements across the sector.
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0: Weather-wise in Hong Kong, mainly cloudy, a few showers and squally thunderstorms, likely more showers in some areas, light to moderate northerly winds. Currently it's 29, humidity 79%. The outlook, more showers in some areas tomorrow, windier later tomorrow and until Wednesday. Showers will ease off in the latter part of the week. 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

0: my legs are so tired.
1: Prolonged standing at work at the same area may cause muscle aches and fatigue. 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
2: As customers, we also support providing chairs for employees.
1: For inquiries, please call 2852-4041.
3: Can laughter ease agitation in Alzheimer's patients? Some answers on today's edition of Family Health. Here's Dr. Harold C. Thompson, an osteopathic family physician.
4: Alzheimer's disease and other forms of dementia lead to agitation in between 70 and 80% of patients. Understandably, constant disorientation and confusion can be distressing, resulting in bouts of screaming, repetitive behavior, attempts to wander away, and sometimes even to physically or verbally aggressive behavior. There are psychiatric medications prescribed to help treat this symptom, but most Alzheimer's patients already take a number of medications and have difficulty keeping them straight. Furthermore, medications for dementia-related agitation come with potential negative side effects, like an increased risk for falling or even for premature death. So doctors in Australia have decided to try something else, making the patients laugh. They call it humor therapy, and it's part of a clown doctor program in nursing homes across Australia. This sort of technique has been used with good results for children, and it appears to be helpful with Alzheimer's patients as well. For a recent study on humor therapy in Australia, nursing home residents participated in weekly 3-hour clowning sessions. These residents enjoyed a 20% decrease in aggressive behavior and overall agitation, an effect that remained for more than 3 months after the humor therapy stopped. There were no negative side effects. For the study, researchers involved about 400 nursing home residents in the Sydney area. The humor sessions were performed by clown doctors from the Arts Health Institute in Avalon Beach, New South Wales, paired with regular nursing home staff members familiar to the residents, who continued to use humor therapy techniques between sessions. The mood of the residents seemed to improve, but only during and just after the sessions. At the end of the 3-month program, researchers assessed agitation behaviors, as well as depression, quality of life, and social engagement. Although they did not report elevated mood overall or increased quality of life after the sessions ended, the rates of agitation behaviors had dropped by 20% and stayed low even 14 weeks later. The study showed that alternatives to prescription drugs should receive more research attention, particularly patient-centered therapies promoting positive human interaction.

every Saturday from 8 to 10 p.m. Join DJ McCurves on Sabado Nights Tunog Pinoy. OPM hits of yesterday and today. Together with Power Hits, Sabado Nights Tunog Pinoy, 8

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1: Hong Kong recorded 2020 instant messaging account hijacking cases in the first 7 months of the year, a 154% increase from the same period last year, with losses totaling 150 million Hong Kong dollars. WhatsApp accounted for 99% of the cases. In one case, a financial manager of an investment company lost $12.2 million after transferring funds following instructions sent through his supervisor's hijack account. In another case, a businessman lost over $10 million after falling victim to a deep fake voice message imitating his father. Police said most hijacking began with phishing messages impersonating WhatsApp official service centers, using urgent warnings about account suspension to trick victims into clicking fake links. Scammers also use search engine poisoning to place fraudulent websites at the top of search results. Once victims enter their phone number and verification code, scammer gate control of their accounts. Cybersecurity and Technology Crime Bureau Superintendent Rachel Hoy said scammers study chart history to mimic communication styles and even use deepfake technology to create realistic voice messages. A British woman has died after being stabbed at a railway station in southern Germany in the early hours of Sunday. The 31-year-old woman was attacked at the station in Ronsheim, Bavaria, shortly after 1 a.m. local time. She was taken to hospital, where she died as a result of severe injuries, the Bavarian police confirmed. Officers arrested a 27-year-old German man at the scene immediately after the incident. The background and motive of the attack is under investigation. Police have asked anyone who may have witnessed an argument or physical altercation at the station late on Saturday or early Sunday to come forward. The suspect will be brought before magistrates, according to German news agency DPA. It is unclear whether the two knew each other or whether what the woman was doing in Bavaria. At least 8 people have died and more than a dozen others are still missing after a passenger boat capsized off northern Cyprus. Ünal Özdel, prime minister of the self-proclaimed Turkish Republic on Cyprus, said the ferry had been carrying 259 passengers and 8 crew members when it began taking on water after departing the coastal town of Kerinia.

0: The ship's captain and seven crew members have been detained as part of an investigation into how this tragedy occurred, Oostel wrote on social media. A search and rescue operation to find the passengers still unaccounted for is underway. The privately owned ferry left the popular holiday resort of Chaeronea at about 12:30 local time. The boat had been scheduled to travel to Turkey on Saturday, but had been delayed due to poor weather conditions. NASA's powerful New Generation Telescope has blasted off into space from its launch pad in Florida, with a mission to explore dark energy, black holes, and other mysteries of the universe. The Nancy Grace Roman Telescope will capture vast panoramic views of space with a field of vision 100 times larger than both the Hubble and James Webb Space Telescopes, NASA says. The mission begins with a 100-day journey to a vantage point roughly 1 million miles from Earth, where the telescope will then start charting planets outside our solar system, known as exoplanets. The successful launch of the telescope took place on Sunday morning local time from the Kennedy Space Center in Florida.
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0: Weather-wise in Hong Kong, mainly cloudy, a few showers and squally thunderstorms, likely more showers in some areas, light to moderate northerly winds. Currently it's 29, humidity 79%. The outlook, more showers in some areas tomorrow, windier later tomorrow and until Wednesday. Showers will ease off in the latter part of the week. 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
2: Hong Kong recorded 2020 instant messaging account hijacking cases in the first 7 months of the year, a 154% increase from the same period last year, with losses totaling 150 million Hong Kong dollars. WhatsApp accounted for 99% of the cases. In one case, a financial manager of an investment company lost $12.2 million after transferring funds following instructions sent through his supervisor's hijack account. In another case, a businessman lost over $10 million after falling victim to a deep fake voice message imitating his father. Police said most hijacking began with phishing messages impersonating WhatsApp official service centers, using urgent warnings about account suspension to trick victims into clicking fake links. Scammers also use search engine poisoning to place fraudulent websites at the top of search results. Once victims enter their phone number and verification code, scammer gate control of their accounts. Cybersecurity and Technology Crime Bureau Superintendent Rachel Hoy said scammers study chart history to mimic communication styles and even use deepfake technology to create realistic voice messages. A British woman has died after being stabbed at a railway station in southern Germany in the early hours of Sunday. The 31-year-old woman was attacked at the station in Ronsheim, Bavaria, shortly after 1 a.m. local time. She was taken to hospital, where she died as a result of severe injuries, the Bavarian police confirmed. Officers arrested a 27-year-old German man at the scene immediately after the incident. The background and motive of the attack is under investigation. Police have asked anyone who may have witnessed an argument or physical altercation at the station late on Saturday or early Sunday to come forward. The suspect will be brought before magistrates, according to German news agency DPA. It is unclear whether the two knew each other or whether what the woman was doing in Bavaria. At least 8 people have died and more than a dozen others are still missing after a passenger boat capsized off northern Cyprus. Ünal Özdel, Prime Minister of the self-proclaimed Turkish Republic on Cyprus, said the ferry had been carrying 259 passengers and 8 crew members when it began taking on water after departing the coastal town of Kerenia. The ship's captain and 7 crew members have been detained as part of an investigation into how this tragedy occurred, Özdel wrote on social media. A search and rescue operation to find the passengers still unaccounted for is underway. The privately owned ferry left the popular holiday resort of Kerenia at about 12:30 local time. The boat had been scheduled to travel to Turkey on Saturday, but had been delayed due to poor weather conditions. NASA's powerful New Generation Telescope has blasted off into space from its launch pad in Florida, with a mission to explore dark energy, black holes, and other mysteries of the universe. The Nancy Grace Roman Telescope will capture vast panoramic views of space with a field of vision 100 times larger than both the Hubble and James Webb Space Telescopes, NASA says. The mission begins with a 100-day journey to a vantage point roughly 1 million miles from Earth, where the telescope will then start charting planets outside our solar system, known as exoplanets. The successful launch of the telescope took place on Sunday morning local time from the Kennedy Space Center in Florida.
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2: Weather-wise in Hong Kong, mainly cloudy, a few showers and squally thunderstorms, likely more showers in some areas. Light to moderate northerly winds. Currently it's 29, humidity 79%. The outlook, more showers in some areas tomorrow, windier later tomorrow and until Wednesday. Showers will ease off in the latter part of the week. 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
1: U.S. forces struck two rocket launchers on Iran's Larak Island on Sunday, marking the first known American strikes on the Islamic Republic since late July. The small Iranian island in the Strait of Hormuz near the strategic port of Bandar Abbas overlooks shipping lanes at the mouth of the Gulf, giving it a key role in tension over Iran, maritime security, and global energy supplies. Iran responded by launching an attack on two U.S. bases in Jordan. The return to hostilities follows weeks in which the Trump administration has stepped up effort to punish Tehran and its business partners with costly economic sanctions, shifting away from military options. U.S. Treasury Secretary Scott Bessent told Reuters on Sunday new secondary sanctions were likely to be unveiled weekly in the effort to pressure Iran, with an initial focus on banks. After imposing penalties on the United Arab Emirates branches of Egypt's Bank Misr on Friday over alleged financial link to Iran, Bessent said the next step may be cutting off an institution entirely from the dollar-based financial system. "You're going to see a lot more of these every week," Bessent told Reuters ahead of a meeting of group of 20 financial leaders. Three people were killed after a sleeper bus carrying 33 people lost control and overturned on a bypass section of National Highway 19 in Vietnam's central province of Gia Lai early Monday morning. The accident occurred in Hoi Phu Ward, leaving many passengers injured, according to the report. Around 20 people involved in the incident were taken to hospital for emergency treatment. Local authorities are investigating the cause of the accident. Memorial services were held at churches across Norway on Sunday for King Harald V, who died on Friday at 89. As the Norwegian royal house announced that his funeral will take place on September 9th, tens of thousands of people lined up at cathedrals and churches across the country to mourn the late monarch. Many people placed flowers, candles, and cards outside the royal palace in Oslo. Under Norway's rule of succession, Harald V's 53-year-old son immediately succeeded him to the throne, taking the renal name Hakon VIII. Hong Kong recorded 2020 instant messaging account hijacking cases in the first 7 months of the year, a 154% increase from the same period last year, with losses totaling 150 million Hong Kong dollars. WhatsApp accounted for 99% of the cases. In one case, a financial manager of an investment company lost $12.2 million after transferring funds following instructions sent through his supervisor's hijack account. In another case, a businessman lost over $10 million after falling victim to a deep fake voice message imitating his father. Police said most hijacking began with phishing messages impersonating WhatsApp official service centers, using urgent warnings about account suspension to trick victims into clicking fake links. Scammers also use search engine poisoning to place fraudulent websites at the top of search results. Once victims enter their phone number and verification code, scammer gain control of their accounts. Cybersecurity and Technology Crime Bureau Superintendent Rachel Hoy said scammers study chart history to mimic communication styles and even use deepfake technology to create realistic voice messages.
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1: Otherwise, in Hong Kong, mainly cloudy with a few showers and squally thunderstorms. More showers in some areas. Light to moderate northerly winds. Currently, it's 28. Humidity is 88%. The outlook, it will remain windier with swells in the next couple of

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Busy schedule? Miss the news? Join Vince O'Brien every Saturday and Sunday, 8 to 8:30 in the morning on Where the Week Go, a 30-minute wrap-up of the week's news. Where the Week Go.

It was just two lovers sitting in the car, listening to Blonde, falling for each other. Pink and orange skies, feeling super childish. No Donald Glover. Missed call from my mother.

with just two lovers. Feet up on the dash, driving nowhere fast, burning through the summer. Radio on blast, make the moment last. She got solar power. Minutes feel like hours.

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1: U.S. forces struck two rocket

0: launchers on Iran's Larak Island on Sunday, marking the first known American strikes on the Islamic Republic since late July. The small Iranian island in the Strait of Hormuz near the strategic port of Bandar Abbas overlooks shipping lanes at the mouth of the Gulf, giving it a key role in tension over Iran, maritime security, and global energy supplies. Iran responded by launching an attack on two U.S. bases in Jordan. The return to hostilities follows weeks in which the Trump administration has stepped up effort to punish Tehran and its business partners with costly economic sanctions, shifting away from military options. U.S. Treasury Secretary Scott Bessent told Reuters on Sunday new secondary sanctions were likely to be unveiled weekly in the effort to pressure Iran, with an initial focus on banks. After imposing penalties on the United Arab Emirates branches of Egypt's Bank Misr on Friday over alleged financial link to Iran, Bessent said the next step may be cutting off an institution entirely from the dollar-based financial system. "You're going to see a lot more of these every week," Bessent told Reuters ahead of a meeting of group of 20 financial leaders. Three people were killed after a sleeper bus carrying 33 people lost control and overturned on a bypass section of National Highway 19 in Vietnam's central province of Gia Lai early Monday morning. The accident occurred in Hoi Phu Ward, leaving many passengers injured, according to the report. Around 20 people involved in the incident were taken to hospital for emergency treatment. Local authorities are investigating the cause of the accident. Memorial services were held at churches across Norway on Sunday for King Harald V, who died on Friday at 89. As the Norwegian royal house announced that his funeral will take place on September 9th. Tens of thousands of people lined up at cathedrals and churches across the country to mourn the late monarch. Many people placed flowers, candles, and cards outside the royal palace in Oslo. Under Norway's rule of succession, Harald V's 53-year-old son immediately succeeded him to the throne, taking the renal name Hakon VIII. Hong Kong recorded 2020 instant messaging account hijacking cases in the first 7 months of the year, a 154% increase from the same period last year, with losses totaling 150 million Hong Kong dollars. WhatsApp accounted for 99% of the cases. In one case, a financial manager of an investment company lost $12.2 million after transferring funds following instructions sent through his supervisor's hijack account. In another case, a businessman lost over $10 million after falling victim to a deep fake voice message imitating his father. Police said most hijacking began with phishing messages impersonating WhatsApp official service centers, using urgent warnings about account suspension to trick victims into clicking fake links. Scammers also use search engine poisoning to place fraudulent websites at the top of search results. Once victims enter their phone number and verification codes, scammer gain control of their accounts. Cybersecurity and Technology Crime Bureau Superintendent Rachel Hoy said scammers study chart history to mimic communication styles and even use deepfake technology to create realistic voice messages.
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0: Weatherwise in Hong Kong, mainly cloudy with a few showers and squally thunderstorms. More showers in some areas. Light to moderate northerly winds. Currently it's 28. Humidity is 88%. The outlook, it will remain windier with swells in the next couple of days. More showers in some areas tomorrow. Expect a few showers also in the next couple of days. 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
2: First heartbreak and it was terrible, and I pray that it won't happen again. But then again, I hope it does, because I wanna fall in love without the part where we give up. I wonder if this still exists. I hope it does.

0: Payers of government rent or rates who have received requisition forms for particulars of tenements should return the completed forms within 21 days. The information gathered will help the Rating and Valuation Department conduct a new round of general revaluation. Anyone who knowingly gives false information or refuses to provide the details requested commits an offence and faces a fine on conviction. For inquiries, please call 2152 0111. It's my
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1: North Korea said on Monday the United States' hostility policy remained unchanged and said its nuclear weapons were an absolute guarantee of sovereignty that would continue to be strengthened. Nepal's rescue team, helped by Chinese and Indian experts, work overnight to reach hundreds of people believed to be stuck inside blocked hydropower project tunnels in the aftermath of last week's Himalayan flood that carved the trail of destruction in the country's valley towns and villages, as well as across the border in China. A missile attack killed two people and injured 16 in the city of Belgorod, close to the Russian border with Ukraine. And Chinese Premier Xi Jinping said that China is making every effort to search for Chinese and foreign nationals who are missing in the mudslide disaster in China's Xinjiang autonomous region. Those are the headlines. More news at the top of the hour.
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0: Metro Plus, a service of Metro Broadcast. Now the news.
1: Nepal's rescue teams, helped by Chinese and Indian experts, work overnight to reach hundreds of people believed to be stuck inside blocked hydropower project tunnels in the aftermath of last week's Himalayan flood that carved a trail of destruction in the country's valley towns and villages, as well as across the border in China. The unprecedented deluge of ice, rock, mud, and debris on the Nepal-Tibet border on Wednesday, blamed on a glacier collapse, killed nearly 800 people, and more than 3,000 are still missing. Hundreds of bodies, many unidentified, have been buried in shallow graves as they began decomposing in the humid weather in the plains of the Himalayan country after

0: after being swept down the mountains by the torrent. Nepali officials said that the focus was on reaching the hundreds of workers believed to be trapped inside about half a dozen hydropower project tunnels that had been blocked by mud and rock debris. Pictures and videos shared by rescue teams showed earth-moving equipment digging and shoveling mud and rocks under lights in the dark of the night as workers watched. Soldiers used torchlights in a big pit they had created to look for space to get into the tunnel. Chinese President Xi Jinping said on Monday that China is making every effort to search for Chinese and foreign nationals who are missing in the mudslide disaster in China's Xinjiang Autonomous Region. China is also taking all necessary measures to relocate and resettle those affected, providing medical treatment for the injured and prevent secondary disasters, Xi said in his opening remarks when he was meeting with Kyrgyz President Zadir Japarov. At the same time, China has sent rescuers to Nepal and providing emergency assistance, adding that China is sincerely grateful to President Japarov for expressing condolences over the disaster. A missile attack killed 2 people and injured 16 in the city of Belgorod, close to the Russian border with Ukraine. Sunday's death followed Ukraine's hit on a commercial facility, which also set ablaze 7 warehouses in the city. Russian online retailer Ozon said on Telegram that a logistics hub and a sorting facility in Belgorod also came under attack, triggering a fire and injuring people. At least 38 were killed on Friday after a Russian drone attack sparked a detonation in an ammunition depot in the area of Ukraine's capital, Kyiv. The two regularly exchange attacks on each other's infrastructure, including ports, energy and logistics facilities, but denied deliberately targeting civilians. Reuters could not independently confirm the damage reports. North Korea said on Monday that the United States' hostile policy remained unchanged and said its nuclear weapons were an absolute guarantee of sovereignty that would continue to be strengthened. A statement from its foreign ministry carried by state media KCNA also said expecting any easing of the regional tension was meaningless and that the North Korea's policy towards the United States had not changed at all. Thailand is reviving its proposed $14 fee on foreign visitors as a long-term source of funding for insurance destination renewal and a shift towards higher quality tourism, with officials warning that the continued dependence on increasingly limited state budget could leave the industry at risk of stagnation. Revenue would be channeled into the Tourism Promotion Fund to support tourist attractions and infrastructure, environmental restoration, research, workforce development, tourism promotion, and assistance for local communities. The fund would also finance insurance and health protection for foreign visitors. The Association of Thai Travel Agents, or ATA, has estimated that the fee could generate about $300,000 in off-budget revenue for the tourism industry. The Tourism and Sports Minister of Thailand said the prevailing view was that Thailand needed a dedicated fund to finance improvements across the sector.
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0: Otherwise, in Hong Kong, mainly cloudy with a few showers and squally thunderstorms. More showers in some areas. Light to moderate northerly winds. Currently, it's 28. Humidity is 88%. The outlook, it will remain windier with swells in the next couple of days. More showers in some areas tomorrow. Expect a few showers also in the next couple of days. 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

By enforcing anti-discrimination ordinances and launching educational initiatives, the Equal Opportunities Commission protects individuals from discrimination on the grounds of sex, marital status, pregnancy, breastfeeding, disability, family status and race, empowering everyone to showcase their talent. A vibrant society.

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1: North Korea said on Monday the United States' hostility policy remained unchanged and said its nuclear weapons were an absolute guarantee of sovereignty that would continue to be strengthened. Nepal's rescue team, helped by Chinese and Indian experts, work overnight to reach hundreds of people believed to be stuck inside blocked hydropower project tunnels in the aftermath of last week's Himalayan flood that carved a trail of destruction in the country's valley towns and villages, as well as across the border in China. A missile attack killed two people and injured 16 in the city of Belgorod, close to the Russian border with Ukraine. And Chinese Premier Xi Jinping said that China is making every effort to search for Chinese and foreign nationals who are missing in the mudslide disaster in China's Xinjiang Autonomous Region. Those are the headlines. More news at the top of the hour.
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They bring in vitality to communities. And they're inhabited by many different species. While we should admire our rivers, we should also stay alert to changes in the weather. During bad weather, a rainstorm could cause a flash flood, and we should stay away from watercourses. Enjoy river scenery. Beware of flash floods.

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1: Nepal's rescue teams, helped by Chinese and Indian experts, work overnight to reach hundreds of people believed to be stuck inside blocked hydropower project tunnels in the aftermath of last week's Himalayan flood that carved a trail of destruction in the country's valley towns and villages, as well as across the border in China. The unprecedented deluge of ice, rock, mud, and debris on the Nepal-Tibet border on Wednesday, blamed on a glacier collapse, killed nearly 800 people, and more than 3,000 are still missing. Hundreds of bodies, many unidentified, have been buried in shallow graves as they began decomposing in the humid weather in the plains of the Himalayan country after being swept down the mountains by the torrent. Nepali officials said that the focus was on reaching the hundreds of workers believed to be trapped inside about half a dozen hydropower project tunnels that had been blocked by mud and rock debris. Pictures and videos shared by rescue teams showed earth-moving equipment digging and shoveling mud and rocks under lights in the dark of the night as workers watched. Soldiers used torchlights in a big pit they had created to look for space to get into the tunnel. Chinese President Xi Jinping said on Monday that China is making every

0: Every effort to search for Chinese and foreign nationals who are missing in the mudslide disaster in China's Xinjiang Autonomous Region. China is also taking all necessary measures to relocate and resettle those affected, providing medical treatment for the injured and prevent secondary disasters, Xi said in his opening remarks when he was meeting with Kyrgyz President Zadir Japarov. At the same time, China has sent rescuers to Nepal and providing emergency assistance, adding that China is sincerely grateful to President Japarov for expressing condolences over the disaster. A missile attack killed 2 people and injured 16 in the city of Belgorod, close to the Russian border with Ukraine. Sunday's death followed Ukraine's hit on a commercial facility, which also set ablaze 7 warehouses in the city. Russian online retailer Ozon said on Telegram that a logistics hub and a sorting facility in Belgorod also came under attack, triggering a fire and injuring people. At least 38 were killed on Friday after a Russian drone attack sparked a detonation in an ammunition depot in the area of Ukraine's capital, Kyiv. The two regularly exchange attacks on each other's infrastructure, including ports, energy and logistics facilities, but denied deliberately targeting civilians. Reuters could not independently confirm the damage reports. North Korea said on Monday that the United States' hostile policy remained unchanged and said its nuclear weapons were an absolute guarantee of sovereignty that would continue to be strengthened. A statement from its foreign ministry carried by state media KCNA also said expecting any easing of the regional tension was meaningless and that the North Korea's policy towards the United States had not changed at all. Thailand is reviving its proposed $14 fee on foreign visitors as a long-term source of funding for insurance destination renewal and a shift towards higher quality tourism, with officials warning that the continued dependence on increasingly limited state budget could leave the industry at risk of stagnation. Revenue would be channeled into the Tourism Promotion Fund to support tourist attractions and infrastructure, environmental restoration, research, workforce development, tourism promotion, and assistance for local communities. The fund would also finance insurance and health protection for foreign visitors. The Association of Thai Travel Agents, or ATA, has estimated that the fee could generate about $300,000 in off-budget revenue for the tourism industry. The Tourism and Sports Minister of Thailand said the prevailing view was that Thailand needed a dedicated fund to finance improvements across the sector.
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0: Otherwise, in Hong Kong, mainly cloudy with a few showers and squally thunderstorms. More showers in some areas. Light to moderate northerly winds. Currently, it's 28. Humidity is 88%. The outlook, it will remain windier with swells in the next couple of days. More showers in some areas tomorrow. Expect a few showers also in the next couple of days. That's your weather from your radio, Metro Plus, your connect.

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0: Metro Plus headlines.
1: North Korea said on Monday the United States' hostility policy remained unchanged and said its nuclear weapons were an absolute guarantee of sovereignty that would continue to be strengthened. Nepal's rescue team, helped by Chinese and Indian experts, work overnight to reach hundreds of people believed to be stuck inside blocked hydropower project tunnels in the aftermath of last week's Himalayan flood that carved the trail of destruction in the country's valley towns and villages, as well as across the border in China. A missile attack killed two people and injured 16 in the city of Belgorod, close to the Russian border with Ukraine. And Chinese Premier Xi Jinping said that China is making every effort to search for Chinese and foreign nationals who are missing in the mudslide.

0: disaster in China's Xinjiang Autonomous Region. Those are the headlines. 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

The Electoral Affairs Commission is consulting the public on the provisional recommendations on the boundaries and names of district council geographical constituencies for the 2027 district council ordinary election. You may submit your views on the proposals by September 24th. The provisional recommendations can be viewed on www.eac.hk or at district offices and other specified locations. 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
1: Nepal's rescue teams, helped by Chinese and Indian experts, work overnight to reach hundreds of people believed to be stuck inside blocked hydropower project tunnels in the aftermath of last week's Himalayan flood that carved a trail of destruction in the country's valley towns and villages, as well as across the border in China. The unprecedented deluge of ice, rock, mud, and debris on the Nepal-Tibet border on Wednesday, blamed on a glacier collapse, killed nearly 800 people, and more than 3,000 are still missing. Hundreds of bodies, many unidentified, have been buried in shallow graves as they began decomposing in the humid weather in the plains of the Himalayan country after being swept down the mountains by the torrent. Nepali officials said that the focus was on reaching the hundreds of workers believed to be trapped inside about half a dozen hydropower project tunnels that had been blocked by mud and rock debris. Pictures and videos shared by rescue teams showed earth-moving equipment digging and shoveling mud and rocks under lights in the dark of the night as workers watched. Soldiers used torchlights in a big pit they had created to look for space to get into the tunnel. Chinese President Xi Jinping said on Monday that China is making every effort to search for Chinese and foreign nationals who are missing in the mudslide disaster in China's Xinjiang Autonomous Region. China is also taking all necessary measures to relocate and resettle those affected, providing medical treatment for the injured and prevent secondary disasters, Xi said in his opening remarks when he was meeting with Kyrgyz President Zadir Japarov. At the same time, China has sent rescuers to Nepal and providing emergency assistance, adding that China is sincerely grateful to President Japarov for expressing condolences over the disaster. North Korea said on Monday that the United States' hostile policy remained unchanged and said it's

Nuclear weapons were an absolute guarantee of sovereignty that would continue to be strengthened. A statement from its foreign ministry carried by state media KCNA also said expecting any easing of the regional tension was meaningless and that the North Korea's policy towards the United States had not changed at all. A missile attack killed 2 people and injured 16 in the city of Belgorod close to the Russian border with Ukraine. Sunday's death followed Ukraine's hit on a commercial facility, which also set ablaze 7 warehouses in the city. Russian online retailer Ozon said on Telegram that a logistics hub and a sorting facility in Belgorod also came under attack, triggering a fire and injuring people. At least 38 were killed on Friday after a Russian drone attack sparked a detonation in an ammunition depot in the area of Ukraine's capital, Kyiv. The two regularly exchanged attacks on each other's infrastructure, including ports, energy, and logistics facilities, but denied deliberately targeting civilians. Reuters could not independently confirm the damage reports. Hong Kong recorded 2020 instant messaging account hijacking cases in the first 7 months of the year, a 154% increase from the same period last year, with losses totaling 150 million Hong Kong dollars. WhatsApp accounted for 99% of the cases. In one case, a financial manager of an investment company lost $12.2 million after transferring funds following instructions sent through his supervisor's hijack account. In another case, a businessman lost over $10 million after falling victim to a deep fake voice message imitating his father. Police said most hijacking began with phishing messages impersonating WhatsApp official service centers, using urgent warnings about account suspension to trick victims into clicking fake links. Scammers also use search engine poisoning to place fraudulent websites at the top of search results. Once victims enter their phone number and verification code, scammer gain control of their accounts. Cybersecurity and Technology Crime Bureau Superintendent Rachel Hoy said scammers study chart history to mimic communication styles and even use deepfake technology to create realistic voice messages. At least 8 people have died and more than a dozen others are still missing after a passenger boat capsized off northern Cyprus. Ünal Özdel, Prime Minister of the self-proclaimed Turkish Republic on Cyprus, said the ferry had been carrying 259 passengers and 8 crew members when it began taking on water after departing the coastal town of Kerenia. The ship's captain and 7 crew members have been detained as part of an investigation into how this tragedy occurred, Özdel wrote on social media. A search and rescue operation to find the passengers still unaccounted for is underway. The privately owned ferry left the popular holiday resort of Kerenia at about 12:30 local time. The boat had been scheduled to travel to Turkey on Saturday, but had been delayed due to poor weather conditions. A British woman has died after being stabbed at a railway station in southern Germany in the early hours of Sunday. The 31-year-old woman was attacked at the station in Ronsheim, Bavaria, shortly after 1 a.m. local time. She was taken to hospital where she died as a result of severe injuries, the Bavarian police confirmed. Officers arrested a 27-year-old German man at the scene immediately after the incident. The background and motive of the attack is under investigation. Police have asked anyone who may have witnessed an argument or physical altercation at the station late on Saturday or early Sunday to come forward. The suspect will be brought before magistrates, according to German news agency DPA. It is unclear whether the two knew each other or whether what the woman was doing in Bavaria. Memorial services were held at churches across Norway on Sunday for King Harald V, who died on Friday at 89. As the Norwegian royal house announced that his funeral will take place on September 9th. Tens of thousands of people lined up at cathedrals and churches across the country to mourn the late monarch. Many people placed flowers, candles,

0: and cards outside the royal palace in Oslo. Under Norway's rule of succession, Harald V's 53-year-old son immediately succeeded him to the throne, taking the renal name Hakon VIII. A manhunt is underway after a 22-year-old woman was killed and five others were injured in a shooting at a rave in Switzerland. Italian national Maria Spinelli died at the scene in Aarau on Sunday morning. Four men and a woman aged between 24 to 27 were hospitalized with injuries ranging from minor to severe. Italian Prime Minister Giorgia Meloni said she was confident Swiss authorities would shed full light on what happened and find anyone responsible. Aarau Cantonal Police spokesperson Michael Leupold told the news conference on Sunday that the officers are still in the midst of the operation and had no leads on who may have been behind the shooting. Organizers and performers said the shooting happened at a techno rave being held at a horse racing track in the town, which is located about 46 kilometers west of Zurich. After a long deployment in the Middle East, a U.S. Navy aircraft carrier will dock in Thailand's resort city of Pattaya this week, raising hopes of an economic boost even as local authorities crack down on parts of the sex tourism destination. The Abraham Lincoln is due to dock on Wednesday at nearby Liem Chabang, with two accompanying Navy vessels to allow nearly 5,000 sailors and Marines aboard to rest and recuperate after 200 days at sea. Ahead of its arrival, police are preparing additional patrols around Pattaya's main beachfront and nightlife district besides raids over the weekend that led to 40 to 50 people in detention for suspected prostitution. Prostitution is illegal in Thailand, and despite occasional crackdowns, the sex industry is openly visible in major tourism hubs, including Bangkok and Pattaya.
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0: Otherwise, in Hong Kong, mainly cloudy with a few showers and squally thunderstorms. More showers in some areas. Light to moderate northerly winds. Currently, it's 28. Humidity is 88%. The outlook, it will remain windier with swells in the next couple of days. More showers in some areas tomorrow. Expect a few showers also in the next couple of days. 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

0: 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Safeguarding national security is our responsibility. 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
1: 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The Communications Authority adopts the radiation safety standards set by the ICNIRP and recognized by the World Health Organization. 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
2: It's true that the healthiest families are those which can laugh together. But what if the laughter is always at the expense of others?
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2: I'm all for good-natured joking within the family, and I certainly don't think our egos should be so fragile that we all have to walk on cracked eggs around each other. However, even innocent humor can be painful when one child is always the object of the jokes, and that's the way it often works in family life. When one youngster has an embarrassing feature, such as bedwetting, thumb sucking, or stuttering, the other members of the family should be encouraged to tread softly on the exposed nerves thereabouts. And a child should never be ridiculed for his size, whether he's a small boy or a large girl. There's just nothing funny about that subject. This, then, is the guiding principle. It's wise not to tease a child about the features he's also defending outside the home. If he's hearing about some obvious flaw all day long, he sure doesn't need any more flack from his own family. And when a child asks for any joke to end, his wishes should be honored. It's possible by this process to eliminate harmful teasing and joking in your home, and by doing so, you'll actually increase the amount of genuine laughter and smiles on the faces of your children.

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2: Hong Kong recorded 2020 instant messaging account hijacking cases in the first 7 months of the year. A 154% increase from the same period last year, with losses totaling 150 million Hong Kong dollars. WhatsApp accounted for 99% of the cases. In one case, a financial manager of an investment company lost $12.2 million after transferring funds following instructions sent through his supervisor's hijack account. In another case, a businessman lost over $10 million after falling victim to a deep fake voice message imitating his father. Police said most hijacking began with phishing messages impersonating WhatsApp official service centers, using urgent warnings about account suspension to trick victims into clicking fake links. Scammers also use search engine poisoning to place fraudulent websites at the top of search results. Once victims enter their phone number and verification code, scammer gate control of their accounts. Cybersecurity and Technology Crime Bureau Superintendent Rachel Hoy said scammers study chart history to mimic communication styles and even use deepfake technology to create realistic voice messages. A British woman has died after being stabbed at a railway station in southern Germany in the early hours of Sunday. The 31-year-old woman was attacked at the station in Ronsheim, Bavaria, shortly after 1 a.m. local time. She was taken to hospital, where she died as a result of severe injuries, the Bavarian police confirmed. Officers arrested a 27-year-old German man at the scene immediately after the incident. The background and motive of the attack is under investigation. Police have asked anyone who may have witnessed an argument or physical altercation at the station late on Saturday or early Sunday to come forward. The suspect will be brought before magistrates, according to German news agency DPA. It is unclear whether the two knew each other or whether what the woman was doing in Bavaria. At least 8 people have died and more than a dozen others are still missing after a passenger boat capsized off northern Cyprus. Ünal Özdel, Prime Minister of the self-proclaimed Turkish Republic on Cyprus, said the ferry had been carrying 259 passengers and 8 crew members when it began taking on water after departing the coastal town of Kerenia. The ship's captain and 7 crew members have been detained as part of an investigation into how this tragedy occurred, Özdel wrote on social media. A search and rescue operation to find the passengers still unaccounted for is underway. The privately owned ferry left the popular holiday resort of Kerenia at about 20.

0: 12:30 local time. The boat had been scheduled to travel to Turkey on Saturday, but had been delayed due to poor weather conditions. NASA's powerful New Generation Telescope has blasted off into space from its launch pad in Florida, with a mission to explore dark energy, black holes, and other mysteries of the universe. The Nancy Grace Roman Telescope will capture vast panoramic views of space with a field of vision 100 times larger than both the Hubble and James Webb Space Telescopes, NASA says. The mission begins with a 100-day journey to a vantage point roughly 1 million miles from Earth, where the telescope will then start charting planets outside our solar system, known as exoplanets. The successful launch of the telescope took place on Sunday morning local time from the Kennedy Space Center in Florida.
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0: Otherwise in Hong Kong, mainly cloudy with a few showers and squally thunderstorms. More showers in some areas. Light to moderate northerly winds. Currently it's 28. Humidity is 88%. The outlook, it will remain windier with swells in the next couple of days. More showers in some areas tomorrow. Expect a few showers also in the next couple of days. 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

0: 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I'll go for a ride. Oh!
1: 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The driver is liable for a maximum fine of $25,000, imprisonment for up to 3 years, driving disqualification for up to 5 years, and will incur 10 driving offense points. It's my
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It was just two lovers sitting in the car, listening to Blonde, falling for each other. Pink and orange skies, feeling super childish. No Donald Glover. 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

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She got solar power. Minutes feel like hours. She knew she

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0: Etomidate gets you addicted, and you'll lose your mind. 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

an electrical contractor registered with the Electrical and Mechanical Services Department must be employed to install an electric water heater. All electric water heaters installed at heights of up to 2.25 meters in bathrooms should be protected by residual current devices. For a shower storage type electric water heater, don't install a valve at its water outlet, and don't use a shower head with a valve.

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Why can't we be lovers?

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1: What? You know, I can't read this.
0: Well, you have to learn.
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0: For both of us.

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I clean it all up. You dump boxes, cigarette butts, takeaway meal containers, and drink cans at the street corner. I clean it up. People even dump construction debris and old furniture everywhere. She dumps rubbish. He dumps rubbish too. We keep cleaning it up. That's a never-ending cycle. It's time to change.

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0: A 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
3: Indian Prime Minister Narendra Modi told Russian President Vladimir Putin that the war in Ukraine needed to end for humanity's sake, and that New Delhi would support every peace effort to stop the fighting. Modi, who made his comments at the start of talks with Putin in the Kyrgyz capital Bishkek,called Putin my friend and hailed growing economic ties between the two countries, which he said were guided by the need to put the interests of both nations above all else. India, along with China, is one of the biggest buyers of Russian oil, which has helped Moscow replenish its budget since it sent tens of thousands of troops into Ukraine in 2022 and was hit by sweeping Western sanctions.As you are aware, India supports all peace efforts in this regard, and we shall continue to do so in the future. Modi told Putin on the sidelines of the Shanghai Cooperation Organization summit, according to a Kremlin transcript of their exchange. Ukraine's top sanctions official will visit Washington this week to urge members of the U.S. House of Representatives...to back sweeping Russian sanctions legislation that sailed through the Senate but faces stiff opposition from some powerful Democrats. Vladislav Vlasyuk, President Volodymyr Zelensky's sanctions commissioner, said that he is due to be in the U.S. Capitol on Tuesday on a trip that will include meetings

0: with lawmakers. Two congressional aides confirmed plans of Lasiuk's visit and said that he would urge support for the Lindsey O. Graham Sanctioning Russia and Iran Act of 2026, a measure intended to sanction Russian officials and authorize stiff tariffs on China, India, and other countries to reduce their dependence on Russian oil and gas. The bill is seen as an important message to Ukraine and Russia on continuing U.S. support for the government of Kyiv in its defense against Russia's full-scale invasion. It aims to increase economic pressure on Moscow by cutting off sources of revenue used to fund the war. A Canadian woman accused of spying while working as an intern at NATO's military headquarters in Belgium will remain in custody. The Belgian Federal Prosecutor's Office said on Monday in a statement, the Belgian Chamber of Indictments said it had decided to extend the suspect's pre-trial detention by 1 month. The woman, identified by sources as Claire Z, was arrested last month on suspicion of espionage on behalf of a third country and of a membership of a criminal organization. The woman worked as an intern at NATO Supreme Headquarters Allied Powers Europe, or SHAPE, in the Belgian city of Mons. Claire Z's lawyer did not immediately reply to an emailed request for comment. U.S. stocks weakened on Monday, with Wall Street turning the page on a volatile month as a war-related jump in crude prices revived inflation fears and raised the likelihood of tighter monetary policy. Spiking oil prices dampened investors' risk appetite and sent benchmark U.S. Treasury yield higher as investors processed U.S. Federal Reserve Chair Kevin Walsh's hawkish tone on Friday in a speech at the Jackson Hole Symposium. Despite the broad sell-off, all three major U.S. stock indexes posted monthly gains. The Nasdaq showed the largest percentage growth for August, as the AI trade remained alive despite recent weaknesses. The blue-chip Dow nabbed its fifth consecutive monthly advance. An ex-gang leader enraged by the beating of his nephew led to a crew of men who hunted down and killed Tupac Shakur, a prosecutor told jurors on Monday during closing arguments in the murder trial over the killing of the hip-hop legend. Dwayne Keefe D. Davis, 63, is charged in Nevada's Clark County with a single count of murder using a deadly weapon and has pleaded not guilty. His trial entered its third week in the culmination of a decade-long case that became emblematic of violence during the 1990s rap culture. Bino Palal of the Clark County District Attorney's Office told jurors that Davis wanted revenge after Shakur beat up his nephew in a casino on September 7, 1996. So what did he do? He acquired a firearm, he got his group together, and went hunting for Mr. Shakur, Palal said. Police say they long suspected Davis but did not have enough evidence to charge him until he went public with a story in media appearances and a memoir, which, along with tapes of his secret meetings with investigators, make up most of the prosecution's case. Davis's lawyer will deliver his closing argument after the prosecution.
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0: Weatherwise, in Hong Kong, the standby signal number one will remain in force until noon today. Generally in Hong Kong, mainly cloudy with a few squally showers. Showers will be heavier in some areas with thunderstorms. High of about 29 degrees on the mercury. Currently it's 27, humidity 82%. The outlook, windier with a few squally showers and swells tomorrow. Still a few showers in the next couple of days then after. 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
1: Weatherwise in Hong Kong, the standby signal number one will remain in force until noon today. Generally in Hong Kong, mainly cloudy with a few squally showers. Showers will be heavier in some areas with thunderstorms. High of about 29 degrees on the mercury. Currently it's 27, humidity 82%. The outlook, windier with a few squally showers and swells tomorrow. Still a few showers in the next couple of days then after. 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
1: Indian Prime Minister Narendra Modi told Russian President Vladimir Putin that the war in Ukraine needed to end for humanity's sake. An ex-gang leader, enraged by the beating of his nephew, led to a crew of men who hunted down and killed Tupac Shakur, a prosecutor told jurors on Monday during the closing arguments. Augusto Curry, a psychiatrist and best-selling author with no previous elected office experience, has emerged as a surprise contender in Brazil's presidential race. And U.S. stocks weaken on Monday, with Wall Street turning the page on a volatile month as a war-related jump in crude prices revive inflation fears and raise the likelihood of tighter monetary policy. Those are the headlines. More news at the top of the hour.
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1: Weatherwise in Hong Kong, the standby signal number one will remain in force until noon today. Generally in Hong Kong, mainly cloudy with a few squally showers. Showers will be heavier in some areas with thunderstorms. High of about 29 degrees on the mercury. Currently it's 27, humidity 82%. The outlook, windier with a few squally showers and swells tomorrow. Still a few showers in the next couple of days then after. That's your weather from your radio, Metro Plus, your connect.
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1: Indian Prime Minister Narendra Modi told Russian President Vladimir Putin that the war in Ukraine needed to end for humanity's sake, and that New Delhi would support every peace effort to stop the fighting. Modi, who made his comments at the start of talks with Putin in the Kyrgyz capital Bishkek, called Putin my friend and hailed growing economic ties between the two countries, which he said were guided by the need to put the interests of both nations above all else. India, along with China, is one of the biggest buyers of Russian oil, which has helped Moscow replenish its budget since it sent tens of thousands of troops into Ukraine in 2022 and was hit by sweeping Western sanctions. As you are aware, India supports all peace efforts in this regard, and we shall continue to do so in the future, Modi told Putin on the sidelines of the Shanghai Cooperation Organization summit, according to a Kremlin transcript of their exchange. Ukraine's top sanctions official will visit Washington this week to urge members of the U.S. House of Representatives to back sweeping Russian sanctions legislation that sailed through the Senate but faces stiff opposition from some powerful Democrats. Vladislav Vlasyuk, President Volodymyr Zelensky's sanctions commissioner, said that he is due to be in the U.S. Capitol on Tuesday on a trip that will include meetings with lawmakers. Two congressional aides confirmed plans of Vlasyuk's visit and said that he would urge support for the Lindsey O. Graham sanctioning Russia and Iran Act of 2026, a measure intended to sanction Russian officials and authorize stiff tariffs on China, India, and other countries to reduce their dependence on Russian oil and gas. The bill is seen as an important message to Ukraine and Russia on continuing U.S. support for the government of Kyiv in its defense against Russia's full-scale invasion. It aims to increase economic pressure on Moscow by cutting off sources of revenue used to fund the war. A Canadian woman accused of spying while working as an intern at NATO's military